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Nobody gets up in the morning with a plan to end up here behind the closed door. Yet it happens. It often does not start with something significant. Sometimes, one moment is enough to end up in a different reality. Jay is the end. Always sharp, always on the move.

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It often does not start with something significant. Sometimes, one moment is enough to end up in a different reality. JICN. Always sharp, always on the move.

If you purchase a home or business premises or renovate a property, as of the 1st of January 2024, you are required to inform the Belasting Deans. You must also do this if you already possess real estate but have not yet received a tax assessment. How can you report this? 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

The colorectal cancer screening program is starting. 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If so, please participate in the colorectal cancer screening. 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

You know, I remember my favorite Christmas. It was Christmas of 1987. My wife Sandy and I was heading back home to Oklahoma for our first Christmas since we moved to Nashville. Problem was, all the roads were frozen with snow and ice. And they closed them all, and just when we thought we wasn't going to get home, the sun broke through. And, well, traveling still wasn't easy, but there came a point where we knew we were going to make it home, and my wife looked over to me and she said, "You're going to see your mama for Christmas, aren't you?" And I remember we walked through that door, and amidst the tears of joy and the cries of laughter, I heard this Christmas song coming over the kitchen radio. I'll never forget that Christmas.

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1: Bullying takes place when one person possesses more power than another person and intentionally leverages that power to threaten, scare, isolate, or even hurt the other person. Now, many people don't know this. Comparing the bully, the bullied, and the bystander, those with the most power are the bystanders. When you learn the right assertive response, you can curtail bullying sooner than later. The Bible's Book on Wisdom describes the type of words that flow from both those who help and those who hurt. Proverbs 10 verse 11 says, "The mouth of the righteous is a fountain of life, but the mouth of the wicked conceals violence."
0: This Hope Minute was brought to you by Hope for the Heart. To learn more, go to hopeminute.org.

The time is now 5:30. We bid you a blessed good morning and welcome you to Vance's Moment with the Master for today. It is Tuesday. It's the 18th day of August 2026. And so a gentle morning, a grateful heart, and a fresh start. That's all you need today with God's grace and mercy. And so we welcome you to being in Him, relaxation, and meditation on Scripture. We all have stress and need to relax. So we invite you to let being in Him help you to a calm and quiet mind.

experiencing God's presence. Why am I discouraged? Why is my heart so sad? I will put my hope in God. I will praise Him again, my Savior and my God. Psalm 43, verse 5. The psalmist talked to himself as an exercise in presence. He spoke to his own soul about truth. That happened a lot in the Psalms, in fact. David told his soul to bless the Lord, as can be found in Psalm 103, verses 1 and 2, and resolved to constantly praise and boast in the Lord, Psalm 34, verses 1 and 2. For two examples among many, here, an unnamed psalmist asks some probing questions about his own discouragement and then declares an intent to praise. There are times, it seems, when self-talk is entirely appropriate. It is easy to see why. God wants us not only to know truth intellectually, but to believe it deep in our hearts. When we mentally agree with Scripture, but let circumstances or feelings dictate an opposite view, for example, when belief in God can do the impossible, but then despair in an impossible situation, we are not in sync with Him. We have to assert truth against circumstances and feelings. Just like Abraham, who against all hope, continued to hope and believe. Confirmation in Romans chapter 4, verse 18. The hearts of those who tell themselves to do that will beats, that is, to do that will beat with God's heartbeat. Hear His desire. My truth is real and unchanging, regardless of how you feel in any given moment or what you see with your eyes. Much of life is a decision about how and what to see. The reality I tell you about, or the reality you perceive. So my people, those with my heart, learn to insist on seeing from my perspective rather than theirs. That pleases me more than I know. I show my favor to those who look past apparent contradictions to see me. When you choose, tell yourself the truth. I choose to fill your decision with my presence. And so we pray. Father, we choose your truth and adamantly tell our souls to embrace it. We know our perceptions aren't always accurate and our feelings aren't always reliable. But you are. What have you said is trustworthy, and we can depend on it. In your name we pray. Amen. Once again, good morning. Thank you, Lord, for your mercies which are new each morning. We thank you, Lord, for this new day. And we honor and glorify your name with thanksgiving, Father. Have a trusting Tuesday. And as always, be blessed.

saying, "The Lord is risen indeed, and hath appeared to Simon." Luke chapter 24, verse 34. The gospel of our Lord Jesus Christ is indeed the power of God unto salvation. Romans chapter 1, verse 16. The resurrection of our Lord Jesus Christ is unique and has many proofs that Jesus Christ is God. Jesus Christ appeared to his disciples to confirm his word to them that he will resurrect after his death on the cross. The church of our Lord Jesus Christ is founded on the resurrection of the Lord. Jesus Christ can be seen today when you create the right environment for him, and holiness is key to seeing Jesus Christ. Confirmation in Hebrews chapter 12, verse 14. Doing his will is another key to seeing him. Dear beloved, if you want to see Jesus Christ, simply ask him to show himself to you. Be willing to do whatever he asks you to do. When he shows himself, does this. May the Lord Jesus Christ appear to you so that the truth of his resurrection and the gospel will become real to you. Hallelujah. Be expectant. And so a grand rising and a blessed and terrific Tuesday to you and your loving families. To God be the glory. Love always. Be safe. And take care in Jesus' name.

And finally for this morning, I will restore your youth to purity. I have counseled you in my word to love me with all your heart and with all your soul and with all your strength. Impress my word upon your children. Talk about it when you sit at home and when you walk along the road, when you lie down and when you get up. Let the little children come to me and do not hinder them, for the kingdom of heaven belongs to them. Do not exasperate your children, but bring them up in the training and instruction of my ways. Do not embitter your children, or they will become discouraged. In this way, you will restore the youth of your nation to me, and will cause them to walk in purity and honor before me. And so we offer our prayer of declaration. Father, let us be a part of your great army of intercessors who are calling the youth of this nation back to purity and cleanness of heart. Bind the spirits of wickedness and sin from their evil strategies to capture our youth and to loose the youth of this nation from the stronghold of sin. Let us stand in the gap and be watchmen to prevent the destruction of our youth. Guard their lives from immorality and idolatry, and raise up a mighty army of youth who are passionate and pure in their walk before you. In your name we pray. Amen. Being in Him is quality, original, relaxation music, and spoken words of grace and truth for rest, refreshing, and spiritual renewal.

Jesus said that the way the world will know that we are his disciples is by our love for one another, as can be found in John chapter 13, verses 34 and 35. In too many parts of the church, people aren't seeing it. They see us closing ranks and loving our own. They see us not reaching out to others who are different in some way from us. They see us fighting among ourselves. Welcome to Prayerline.

this blessed and terrific Tuesday morning. Heavenly Father, we come to you as humble as we are. And so we confess our sins, those known and unknown to us. Lord, you know that we are not perfect, and we fall short every day of our lives. Yet, we want to say thank you for your grace and mercy, and the love you bestow on us. Great are you, Lord. There is no one else like you. This we pray in Jesus' name. Amen.

Dear God, we thank you for being a God who keeps every promise. If you said it, we believe you will do it, even when we can't see the full picture. And so we choose to trust your word and stand on your faithfulness. In Jesus' name, amen.

Heavenly Father, we bless and exalt your holy name. You alone are worthy of all praise, honor, and glory. And so we worship you because you are good, and your mercy endureth forever. We magnify your name above every name, for you are the King of kings and the Lord of lords. Receive our praise, receive our worship, and receive the thanksgiving of our hearts. And let everything within us bless your holy name. Be exalted, O Lord, above the heavens and the earth. In your name we pray. Amen. We offer this morning prayer to start your day. Lord, good morning once again. Thank you for this new day. And before we do anything else, we invite you into our day. May you lead us. If we lose focus, bring us back. If we grow anxious, be our calm. Please go before us today, Lord, and open the right doors. Give us peace in uncertainty, strength in the waiting, clarity where we feel confused. Lord, you've brought us this far, and so we trust you with what's next. Please give us the courage to share this prayer with at least one other person. In Jesus' name we pray. Amen.

our prayers, as always, for those persons who are sick in the St. Martin Medical Center, the Louis Constant Fleming Hospital, sick at home and in other institutions of care. Always remembering those persons who've traveled abroad for medical attention, while offering prayers for those persons stricken with COVID-19 and any other sickness or disease. And so, Lord, we thank you for the little blessings that can easily go unnoticed. A peaceful morning, a familiar voice, a meal shared with family, or simply another opportunity to begin again. Help us slow down enough to recognize your goodness in ordinary moments. And when life feels busy, remind us that not every blessing has to be big to be meaningful. We take a moment, Lord, to say thank you and pray for your healing for those persons who are sick, knowing that we can always say thanks in advance because we know that you are a healing God and answers our prayers. So let us give thanks in advance for healing for those who are sick in the hospitals or at home or who have traveled abroad for medical attention. Give us grateful spirits, Lord, and generous attitudes and eyes that notice the good around us. Let us bring encouragement into someone's day through a simple word or thoughtful action. Please watch over our families, protect our homes, and keep us close to one another. May we never become too busy chasing tomorrow that we forget to appreciate the blessings you have given us today. In your name we pray. Amen.

continue with a prayer, giving God the glory and the thanks for the blessings on those persons whom he has blessed with a celebration on this 18th day of August. And so we say thank you, Lord, for the blessings on Patrice Cox, Rick and Ruth Ward, Julius Gibbs, and Shamar Romney, and all others whom you've poured the blessings on this 18th day of August. Thank you, Lord, for the blessings on Shamar, Julius, Ruth, and Rick, and Patrice, and all others. Heavenly Father, we come before you as one united in faith and trust. We thank you for the breath in our lungs, for the strength to face each day, and for the unseen blessings already unfolding. Lord, we ask you to fill our hearts with peace, courage, and an unshakable hope, knowing that your plans for us are greater than we can imagine. In moments of doubt, remind us of your faithfulness. In moments of weakness, lift us with your strength. Guide our steps, bless our paths, and make us vessels of your light. Father, let us be beacons of love, unity, and compassion to those we meet. And may we all rise together in your glory. We trust that no battle is too big when you are with us, and no dream is too distant when you ordain it. So let the miracles unfold, hearts be healed, and lives transformed. In your mighty name we pray. Amen.

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You make sinful hearts clean. 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You make divided nations return to you. So help us remember your power to unite and your will for togetherness. In Jesus' name we pray. Amen.

And our final prayer for this morning, as always, is offered for all those in need of our prayers. A prayer for peace. Lord, we ask you to give the peace that surpasses all understanding today. We ask you to give the peace that comes from knowing you and your love. We ask you to give the peace that comes from trusting you and your will. We ask you to give the peace that comes from obeying you and your commands. And we ask you, Lord, to give the peace that comes from following you and your ways. We ask you to give us the peace that comes from serving you and your kingdom. And we ask you to give us the peace that comes from glorifying you and your name, Lord. And so we thank you for being the Prince of Peace, who gives us peace, not as the world gives, but as you give. You are our peace and our comfort. And in your name we pray. Amen.

0: The time is now 6 a.m. and once again we bid you a blessed good morning and welcome you to Vance's A Moment with the Master for today. It is Tuesday and it's the 18th day of August 2026.
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loving memory, we announce the passing of our dear departed Hyacinth Claire Lake Nicholson, who passed away on August 2nd. The celebration of life service for the late Hyacinth Claire Lake Nicholson will be held on Wednesday, August 19th at the Royal Funeral Home and Crematorium in Sucker Garden. Viewing and tributes from 9:30 to 10:30 a.m. The funeral service commences at 10:30 a.m., followed by interment at the cul-de-sac cemetery. May her soul rest in eternal peace. It is with profound sadness we announce the passing of Helen Armfield Marcelli. She passed away on August 9th, 2026. May her beautiful soul rest in eternal peace. To those mourning the loss of these loved ones, we offer these words of assurance. Fear thou not, for I am with thee. Be not dismayed, for I am thy God. I will strengthen thee, yea, I will help thee, yea, I will uphold thee with the right hand of my righteousness.

meditation for today, Tuesday, August 18th. Our scripture reading comes to us from the book of Ecclesiastes, chapter 11, verse 9 through chapter 12 to verse 7. Ecclesiastes, chapter 11, verse 9 through chapter 12 to verse 7. The reading for today. O Lord, as we open our Bibles today, open our eyes to read your word. Open our minds to understand your word. Open our hearts to love your word. And open our lives to the working of your Holy Spirit, that through your word in the Bible, we may come to a greater love of your word, Jesus. Today we read the caption verses, which are verse 10 of the 11th chapter and verse 1 of the 12th chapter of the 11th and 12th chapters of the book of Ecclesiastes. Banish anxiety from your mind and put away pain from your body, for youth and the dawn of life, our vanity. Remember your Creator in the days of your youth, before the days of trouble come and the years draw near. This is the word of the Lord. Thanks be to God. Youth and age. I have a quibble with Ecclesiastes' author. Kohelet here. Whilst the end of this excerpt carries his or her characteristic wisdom, in our psychologically more astute age, we know that simply ignoring anxiety and pain is A, impossible, and B, a recipe for disaster. It is acknowledging and attending to our emotions and experiences that enable us to work with them constructively. It is a neuroscientific fact when we name our emotions. New neutral pathways are created between our feeling and our thinking brains. We then are able to ask ourselves, what do I need? What shall I do? We can regulate and not be controlled by our emotions. It is a hallmark of maturity to get a handle on the more unruly parts of our being. Kohelet does have a point, though. Emotions and pain don't have to have the last word. They are not the end all and be all of our existence. Rather, they are part of life to be expected while we are living in the real world with aging bodies and an eye to the future. Feelings are information about our well-being and our values. Pain may alert us to the need to see a doctor. Anxiety about the climate crisis can motivate us to reduce our carbon footprint. Kohelet is the great perspective bringer. Life is short. Trouble is to be expected. The years pass quickly, and ultimately, we come home to God, who gave us life and breath at the beginning. Our lives are a gift. Enough said. And so we pray. When our mind spins intermittently and our imagination catastrophizes,
Recall us, gracious God, to the simple goodness of being and to your peace passing understanding. Slow our breath that we may love more perfectly. In your name we pray. Amen. And for further thought, anxiety can be a killer, bodily and spiritually. Some people struggle mightily with it. They may need medical advice. Surely, we all need compassion.

0: is now 9 minutes past the hour of 6 a.m. As we go to our reminders, we remind you that the Phillipsburg Methodist Women Association presents Western Night Concert this coming Friday, August 21st, at the Brick Building on the Phillipsburg Methodist Church grounds. The time is at 7 p.m., and the entrance fee is only $5 or 9 Caribbean guilders. The dress code is cowboy hats, bandanas, boots, etc. So saddle up, come out for a fun night, because you're wanted. Come for the fun and stay for the fellowship. This will be a family-friendly evening filled with music, laughter, and Christian fellowship. You don't want to miss it. Drinks and snacks will be on sale. We also remind you that the Women of Excellence Ladies Group of the Good News Baptist Church, St. Peter's, is celebrating their 50th anniversary. The theme, Landmark Legacy, 50 Years of Faith in Motion. Come and join them as they celebrate this milestone event on Sunday, August 23rd at 7 p.m. at the Good News Baptist Church, St. Peter's. All are invited to attend.
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1: Yes, on the Dutch side. Now, these are the women who taught Sunday school, sang in the choir, cooked for the church, dinners, and prayed for all of us long before we even knew we needed prayers. And trust me, Lulu darling, they ain't coming to play. They coming to slay. Decent and in order.
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1: So start up your Sunday best. Bring the whole family and come celebrate grace, wisdom, and elegance in

And we advise you that there has been a change of venue for that event. It is now being held at the Bel Air Community Center. So please take note, it is no longer at the Port of St. Martin. It will now be held at the Bel Air Community Center in Cahill.

The time is now 13 minutes past the hour of 6 a.m. as we go to our request for this morning. And today we are sending out birthday greetings to a dear and loving granddaughter, Francesca Cornelius, who is currently in school in the USA, wishing her a blessed and enjoyable birthday today, and wish her many more happy and blessed years. Love and best wishes are coming to you, Francesca, from your two grandmothers, Irma Thompson and Melceda Lucas. Do enjoy your birthday, Francesca Cornelius.

We continue with birthday greetings going out this morning to twins Rick and Ruth Ward. Wishing you both the goodness of God in your lives. Greetings are coming from your parents, Conroy and Dorita Ward. And greetings also from your sister Rochelle, your brother Raul, nephews, nieces, aunts, uncles, cousins, and godparents. And greetings also from the pastor and members of the Bible Baptist Church. Do enjoy your birthday, Rick and Ruth Ward, on this 18th day of August, because you both are blessed and highly favored by the Lord.

15 minutes past 6, we continue as we send out happy birthday greetings on this 18th day of August to the Queen of the Lions Club, Julius Gibbs, and also to Shemar Romney, both celebrating today. To Julius Gibbs, birthday wishes are coming from your loving husband, Tony, your children, Leon, Tatiana, Leandro, and Tishon, and also from your grandchildren, Jinai, and the rest of the grandchildren. Greetings also from your mom, Marjorie Richardson, your brothers and sisters, and the rest of the family circle. To Shemar Romney, celebrating his 18th birthday, Shemar, he is wishing you all the best on your birthday with God's continued blessings, protection, and guidance. Greetings are coming from your mom, Shanella, your dad, Raymond, your sister and brother, Rainella and Simeon, who are all celebrating with you over there in Holland. Do enjoy having a great day and stay as sweet as you are. We all love you and miss you. Happy 18th birthday. And more happy birthday greetings to a loving and caring brother. Happy birthday to a loving and caring sister-in-law on her birthday, the Queen of the Lions, Julius Gibbs, and to a sharp nephew, Shemar Romney, on your birthday. God's continued blessings and guidance upon you both, wishing you many, many more happy and healthy years. These wishes to Julius Gibbs and Shemar Romney are coming from your in-laws, Julius, Shemar, from your aunts, uncles, cousins, friends, and the Gibbs, Martina, Barbey, James, Romney, Rumu, Martis, Jeffers, Brooks, Levest, Miller, Wilson, Richardson, and the rest of the family circle. We also have birthday greetings going out to Jane Primus. Wishing you, Jane, a blessed and enjoyable birthday. And thank God that somebody didn't get in trouble. We have love and best wishes coming to you from your loving husband, Calvin Primus, and your daughters, Hadassah and Cassie. And also to your twin sister, Jeanette Laurent in Dominica. Also celebrating her birthday today. Greetings are going out to her from the entire family circle. Do enjoy your birthday, Jane Primus.

We also have this special birthday greetings going out to Shamar Rumney, who's celebrating his birthday today over there in Holland. And sending out happy 18th birthday greetings to a kind, humble, handsome, and talented young man, Shamar Rumney. Greetings are coming to you from your loving mom, Shanella, and your dad, Raymond, your sister, Renella, and brother, Simeon. And special, special greetings from Oma Juliet and Oma Hesse. And also from all your uncles and cousins. Shamar, we love you.

traveling mercies are coming from all of us at the Phillipsburg Methodist Church. We also have birthday greetings going out this morning to Lillian Lane Chittick. Wishing you, Lillian, a blessed and enjoyable birthday. Greetings are coming to you from the Chittick family. We also have birthday greetings to Melissa Ham. Wishing you, Melissa, a blessed and enjoyable birthday. These greetings are coming from your St. Martin family. Do enjoy. And also from your Methodist Church family. To all others celebrating a birthday, oh, I do have one more. In loving memory of our dear departed mother, grandmother, and great-grandmother, Mrs. Joyce Bianca James Carty, who would have been celebrating her 90th birthday today, August 18th. Those we love remain with us, for love itself lives on and cherished memories never fade. We are remembering you with love and gratitude on this your heavenly birthday, Joyce Bianca James Carty. Lovingly remembered by your children, Barbara and her husband, Ronnie Warren, and Irwin Shabba James here on St. Martin, Beverly James and family, Brenda and Richard Martis James and family, Kevin James and family on Aruba, and all your grandchildren and great-grandchildren. Continue to rest sweetly, Mom. Gone but not forgotten. To all others celebrating a birthday or some other happy occasion today, we join in wishing you a blessed and enjoyable day.

We bring, we bring you our faith verse for today. No suffering is too great to bear for the sake of the crucified. And it is a great joy to be reproached for Christ's sake. The time is now 28 minutes past the hour of 6 a.m. As we continue, we once again say happy birthday to all our celebrants and wish you a wonderful and blessed day.

0: And radio listeners, I leave you with this for today. The stunning promise. This is what the Lord says. He who made you, who formed you in the womb, and who will help you, do not be afraid. Jacob, my servant, Jeshurun, whom I have chosen, for I will pour water on the, I will pour out spirit on your offspring, and my blessing on your descendants, as taken from Isaiah chapter 44, verses 2 and 3. And as always, we leave you with a point to ponder. We receive God's ultimate promise as we pursue the ultimate quest of our hearts, to know Him fully, so that He might be fully known. 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The time on PJD2, it is now 6:30.
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3: 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I tell you, no, you see the blue wave? It bring a lot of advertising, so I will hear everybody in the soccer world, round mundo, sa de Corsão. Na St. Martin, we no have a team blue wave. Lo que sí los tienen, está Napa Blue Death. No, nadie ver como orena. Blue Death is a liquid you must put in your car or truck, but only Sinanta diesel, like Audi diesel, Volkswagen diesel, Mercedes diesel, big truck diesel. Pero recuerda bom, nobody, nothing lugar iba St. Martin got better or cheaper Blue Death than Napa Auto Truck and Marine Parts Gallo. Manda turbo brother nang pa cumbra. Send your brother them to Napa St. Martin pa nang cumbra nos Blue Death and start a trend riba social media for St. Martin. Maybe rock mundo people now will know St. Martin tambe. Hombo.
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5: Presenting the local and national news, I am D'Angelo Duzon-Song. But first, some of the headlines making this news bulletin. Students return to classrooms as 2026 to 2027 academic year begins. Sister Borgia School Manager calls for unity and collaboration. VSA Committee reviews progress on new general hospital. And Parliament meets in Central Committee to address parliamentary delegations and official work visits. Now to these and other stories making this newscast. Following the summer school vacation, students across the country return to the classrooms on Monday, August 17th, marking the official start of the 2026 to 2027 academic year. For many students, the first day of school represented more than simply a return to the classroom. It marked the beginning of a new educational chapter. Students entering secondary school for the first time began their transition into a new level of learning, while those already enrolled in secondary education advanced to higher grades or moved into different educational streams. Similar transitions took place throughout the country's elementary schools, where students progressed to new grades and for many young children experienced their very first day in a formal school environment. The first day proved particularly emotional for parents and first-time elementary school pupils. Many parents were seen accompanying their young children to school, helping them adjust to an unfamiliar environment filled with new faces, teachers, and routines. For some of the youngest pupils, however, separating from their parents was far from easy. Their reluctance to let go was evident as several children cried out for their loved ones, expressing the anxiety and uncertainty often associated with taking their first steps into school life. Amid the excitement and emotions that accompany the start of the new academic year, our news department spoke with Edmira Jacobs, school manager at Sister Borgia School, who shared her outlook and expectations for the year ahead. She also issued a strong call for collaboration, urging the entire school community to work together to create a more positive, productive, and successful academic year for all students at the institution.
6: It got off to a quite great start. My staff is complete. Everyone is here. We started our preparations on Monday, the 10th of August, and by Friday, the 14th of August, we were fully prepared, ready to receive the students this morning, August 17th.
7: Are you happy with the preparation that went into your reopening?
6: Yes, our preparations went smoothly. So everything we prepared in July, what we needed to have done for August to begin on the 10th. So everything went smoothly, only the little bits and pieces that needed to be done. We did that in the week and made sure that we are open and welcoming to the students this morning on August 17th.
7: Obviously, you had a session of orientation this morning.
6: Yes.
7: Can you give us an idea as to what's your message to parents, teachers, and students?
6: My message to parents and teachers and students and the community at large is let us all work together. Because together we can build the students that we have here. It is a triangle. I always believe it's the child is centered, school is one way, parents is the next way, and the community is everybody together. So I do think if we all work together, we will make this a better school year for all students involved at our school, and I think at the wider community as well.
7: Is there anything that you're looking to implement in during this new school year?
6: Well, we are looking for a lot of collaboration, and we want to really focus on our mathematics. As we know, mathematics has been an issue. And we as a school know where we are, so we know how to help our students to make sure, because you need maths. You need maths. So we are going to work on that and within our school setting, making sure that the students are grounded and know what they know, and not for the time, but for their life, so that they can recall certain things. Because, you know, memory, you need to be on memory. And some students, you ask them something today, yeah, they remember. In the next 3 weeks, you ask them, like, We want them to retain the information that they get.
7: That would lead me to asking, how many of your students transitioned to the secondary school level?
6: We had 23 students transition last year to the secondary school level, and we are quite proud of our transition of our students.
7: And how many of them are you welcoming as little ones?
6: As little ones, we are welcoming 25 little ones, and we've entered 5 new students in the other group. So we have at least 30 new students joining our school this year.
7: And how many staff members?
6: We have 18 staff members, if you count everybody in total, including myself.
5: Speaking there, Sister Borgia School Manager, Edmira Jacobs. Meanwhile, as students across St. Martin return to the classroom for the new academic year, Prime Minister Dr. Luc Marcelina is calling on the entire country to recognize that the responsibility for their success extends far beyond the school gates. The first lesson our children receive this year will not come from a textbook, Prime Minister Marcelina stated. The Prime Minister emphasized that the beginning of the school year should not be treated merely as a return to routine, but as a renewal of St. Martin's national commitment to its children. A press release reads in part. National Alliance MP Daryl York is calling on the government to present a clear, long-term strategy for generating the funds needed to address its outstanding debts. Speaking on a program, The Breakfast Lounge, hosted by Lady Grace on Wednesday, August 12th, MP York questioned how the government intends to address debts owed to the Netherlands, EZV, and contractors before taking on new financial commitments.
8: You are hearing over and over again, we owe this much to the Netherlands, NZV, and contractors. So before we even think of costs, what are we doing about the old ones, he asked. He also called for greater coordination among ministries, questioning the government's reliance on what he described as ad hoc plans. I want to know what is a comprehensive plan per ministry and how it intertwines with each other, he asserted.
9: Basically, the country is in a state where it has a deficit, right? Contractors are not being paid. Things are not happening. But anytime a minister has a pet project, that's being paid, right? So I want to know, what's the plan, long-term plan, for the generation of monies, funds, as it relates to the outstanding debts? Because you're hearing over and over and over, we owe this much to Holland, we owe this much to SZV, we owe this much to contractors. So before we even think about new costs, what are we doing about the old ones? Mm-hmm. We hear about what's going on in the dump right now with payments, etc. And you see a reoccurring trend when it comes to outstanding payments. But at the same time, I'm seeing articles speaking about surpluses, right? So that is not jiving on one another. So you can't say we have extra money on one end, but we don't have enough money to pay our bills on the next end. So the theory behind that, and basically we had 2 years of ministers coming in saying, hey, we're doing this project, that project, that project, that project, that project, where I was always asking like, hey, I don't think it's realistic. Now is the question of how did those projects go? Mm-hmm. You know, how do we pay account for what you said you was going to do? And if you didn't do it, what happened to the money? Because money was budgeted for that.
10: Okay.
9: And if we don't have the money now, which means the money was spent on something. Mm-hmm. So I want to know what happened there. And also the multi-annual plans per ministry. Every ministry is supposed to, at the beginning of a new tenure, not a new tenure per se, mm-hmm. but at a certain point have a multi-annual plan for what they're going to do with their ministry. To me, we've been getting a lot of ad hoc plans, but I want to know what's the comprehensive plan per ministry, mm-hmm. but also how it intertwines to one another. And so to avoid that silo effect. Perfect example. The other day, the Minister of Tourism said crime is now affecting tourism. But when I saw that, I initially thought, hey, I think the minister is missing the mark. Why? Because yes, crime is rampant. Mm-hmm. Crime is affecting tourism. But I don't think we're focusing on the right thing by posing that question, because at the end of the day, that is what I mean by silo thinking. At the end of the day, what is affecting crime?
10: What's exactly causing?
9: You know,
10: causing,
9: so we're looking at what crime is affecting, mm-hmm. and they're having the meetings on, yes, we got to fix this, we got to fix that, because it can be affecting tourism. But what's affecting crime? Mm-hmm. Because you could put more police officers on the road, that's not going to stop the crime. The reason why we have crime is rising poverty, unemployment, education. These things are not being spoken about. Grace, can you, in the last 2 years, can you think of any moment where we had a meeting about labor?
10: Well, we have a new minister of ASR. Let's hope that's at least that he will be in parliament to discuss the topic.
9: That's what I mean. So I'm at a point now where I want to see how these ministers are going to work together mm-hmm. to fix the problems, and not everybody think about their own ministry. Because, for example, the Ministry of Tourism, Economic Affairs, etc., they issued a new casino license a couple of years ago. Okay. But there are enough reports out there saying that we have a gambling issue on the island, and it's concentrated in certain areas. And when you look at those areas, those are the impoverished areas on the island. So on one end, we're trying to tackle poverty, which would be the Ministry of VSR. But on the other end, we're adding to the triggers that causes that.
10: Mm-hmm.
9: So again, where is the interconnection between those ministries before such decisions are made? And that is what I'm focusing on in this budget.
8: National Alliance Member of Parliament, Daryl York. 8 members of Parliament from the VSA committee visited the St. Martin Medical Center on August 13 for an update and guided tour of the new St. Martin General Hospital currently under construction. The committee was briefed on construction progress, procurement, staff training, certification, and preparations for international accreditation. The new hospital is expected to feature 104 inpatient beds, 4 operating theaters, expanded dialysis services, MRI, and other advanced diagnostic facilities, a helicopter platform, and disaster-resilient infrastructure capable of operating independently for up to 7 days. Following the visit, Committee Chair MP Veronica Janssen-Webster briefed Health Minister Claret Connor, who welcomed the emphasis on developing highly trained healthcare professionals, but expressed concern over further delays. The main building is currently scheduled for completion by June 30, 2027, with the transition expected to begin in July or August. However, additional delays could push completion and the move-in date to as late as December 2027. The timeline remains dependent on ongoing settlement discussions, the hurricane season, and other project-related factors. Minister Connor and MP Johnson Webster agreed to continue monitoring the project and provide the public with regular updates as key milestones are reached. The House of Parliament convened in a central committee meeting on Friday, August 14th at the Legislative Hall in Phillipsburg, with discussions focusing on parliamentary delegations, official parliamentary engagements, and provisions governing members of Parliament's participation in invited events and work visits. The meeting, chaired by the Chairlady of Parliament, the Honorable Sarah Westcott-Williams, addressed several matters concerning the representation of Parliament at international and regional forums. Among the key issues considered was the approval of the composition of parliamentary delegations and the provisions for members of Parliament to participate in official parliamentary invited events and parliamentary work visits. The Central Committee also considered the proposed delegation and related provisions for the President of Parliament to attend the 28th Inter-American Conference of Mayors and Local Authorities scheduled to take place in Miami, Florida from September 29th to 30th.
11: On the agenda point number 3, we have 1, the travel schedule for the second semester of the year 2026. In connection with Committee, General Assembly, Board of Director, and Urulat meetings of Parlatino, IS 1250. Under B for this agenda point, we have the invitation that we have received for Bonaire Day. However, the Secretariat has concluded that in order to travel for this event on Bonaire, we run the risk in terms of the closing and the opening of our Parliament. And my proposal is therefore that we acknowledge this invitation, send our best wishes to the government and Island Council of Bonaire, and that we leave it at that so that no member of Parliament would run the risk of having either not to be here or to travel on days of our closing and opening of Parliament. So if we can approve that where the matter of Bonaire is concerned, we have the invitation to the 28th Inter-American Conference of Mayors and Local Authorities in Miami to the President of Parliament. And we have on the D, we have the approval of the composition delegation and provisions for members of Parliament to participate in the second gathering of the Pan-Americas Parliamentary Network on Security, Valparaiso, Chile, from October the 21st to the 23rd. The proposal for that last one is that the member of the chairperson of the Committee of Justice, because this is a security network meeting, be designated to attend this. And I think that where it comes to these type of meetings, where the proposal is that for the networks, 2 members of Parliament attend, I think that depending on the chair of the relevant committee here in St. Martin, we look at a chair and also a member of the opposition factions to also go along, because if we look at a chair of the committee, they will always be a member of the coalition supporting the government. So if we can look at that, in case of this particular invitation and meeting, it would be MP Myers. And if MP Myers cannot attend that meeting, we have the vice chair of that committee, which is MP Lewis. So in this case, we would already have MP Lewis, and then we have to turn things around and then give somebody of the committee, huh? Another member of the committee, the possibility to travel. So for this particular one, MP Myers, I don't know if you yet are able to give a response regarding your attendance to it, or you want to later give that through to the secretary. Are you able to? And then we will select along with MP Myers. It could be the vice chair or a next member who is not part of the coalition factions, so that we always keep a balance where that is concerned, because only two members can attend to or should attend to the committees. So members of parliament, if there are no questions on any of these invitations, and with notice of the one on Bonaire and the latter one to be finalized in terms of sending a letter, then we can go over to approving those and agenda point number four and the four invitations that we have dealt with for them on the agenda point number four. So we have that and the proposals for the attendance and members of parliament. Then we have come to the end of this meeting, the end of this agenda. Firstly, let me get the approval for agenda point number four. And then we have come to the end of this meeting.
8: Speaking there, Chair Lady of Parliament, Sarah Westcott-Williams. Minister Plenipotentiary Dr. Andes Gracita Arundel welcomed former St. Martin Governor Dr. Andes Eugene Holliday for a courtesy visit on August 13th. Their discussion covered matters of mutual interest, St. Martin's development, and the importance of preserving the country's history and institutional memory. Dr. Andes Holliday's drawing on his public service and experience as an author emphasized documenting St. Martin's nation-building journey for future generations. Dr. Andes Arundel highlighted the value of dialogue between current and former officials and the need to preserve governance experiences and national achievements to strengthen institutional continuity and future nation building. This is the local and national news. As we continue in this newscast, as part of the ongoing Detention Sector Reform Program, DSRP, the Ministry of Justice, in collaboration with its implementing partner, the United Nations Office on Drugs and Crimes, UNODC, last month piloted a structured sports and physical fitness program at Point Blanche Prison. The initiative forms part of broader efforts under the DSRP to strengthen rehabilitation and support a more structured approach to detention and reintegration. Johan James reports.
12: The initiative brought together prison staff, local sports organizations, and prisoners in a collaborative effort to design and test a sustainable weekly program of sports and physical fitness activities tailored to the operational realities of the Point Blanche prison. The initiative was delivered by two experts from the United Kingdom specializing in health, fitness, and rehabilitation programming in correctional settings. A key focus of the program was building the capacity and ownership of prison staff, alongside identifying peer facilitators so the program can continue and expand even after the departure of UK experts. In light of this, discussions were held with targeted stakeholders such as the St. Martin Sports Federation, National Institute for Sports, NIS, and the MECYS Department of Sports to strengthen local partnerships, explore volunteer engagement, and coaching support going forward. The program responds directly to the United Nations Standard Minimum Rules for the Treatment of Prisoners, known as the Nelson Mandela Rules, which recognize sport and physical activity as integral to rehabilitation. Adopted by the UN General Assembly in 2015, the rules set the minimum global standards for the treatment of prisoners. Rule 23 specifically requires that every prisoner be offered at least 1 hour of suitable outdoor exercise daily, and that young prisoners and others of an appropriate age and fitness be given the opportunity for physical and recreational training during this time. Rule 4.2 more broadly calls on prison administrations to provide education, vocational training, work, and other forms of sports-based programming that support prisoners' rehabilitations and reduce the likelihood of reoffending. We saw prisoners who would usually not participate in any program come out to join the sports activities, and that's a really good thing, Stephen Carty, the prison director, said. Throughout the initiative, a total of 36 prisoners, about 45% of the prison population, took part in a rotating schedule of activities, including fitness circuits, a basketball, football, yoga, and structured recreational games, organized strategically to balance broad participation with safety and supervision. Once fully implemented, the program is designed to enable at least half of the population to take part in structured activities at least 3 times a week. For many at Point Blanche, the impact was felt almost immediately. According to many prisoners, the program facilitated the easing of everyday tensions and fostered a calmer atmosphere throughout the week. Sports equipment was also donated to the prison to facilitate basketball, football, and fitness circuit activities. This intervention also included participants detained in Miss Lally's center, MLC. Reporting from Studio One for the Voice of St. Martin, I am Johan James.
8: Tommy Albert has been appointed Chief Commander of the Caribbean Netherlands Fire Department, BKCN, effective August 16, 2026. Albert, who brings experience within the organization, will focus on further strengthening and professionalizing the department. She succeeds Thijs Verheul, who served as Chief Commander for 5 years and contributed significantly to the department's continued professional development. The BKCN thanked Verheul for his dedication and wish Albert success in her new role. In news coming from the other side of the Atlantic, Prime Minister Rob Jetten's minority government faces a race against time to secure opposition support for its 2027 budget with just 2 weeks before the deadline. The cabinet is negotiating with parties on both the left and right, including PRO and Ja 21, but major disagreements threaten a broad deal. Opposition parties largely reject the proposed €75 healthcare deductible increase, whose removal would leave a €4.7 billion funding gap. Meanwhile, trade unions FNV and CNV oppose planned cuts to unemployment and disability benefits and are preparing a 24-hour public transport strike on September 9th. Tax policy is another sticking point, with VVD resisting a broader wealth tax amid costly changes to the Box 3 system. With PRO and Ja 21 unlikely to support the same agreement, September 15th's budget day could be highly uncertain as Jetten struggles to assemble enough parliamentary backing. And finally, in this newscast, France's Constitutional Court has upheld Emmanuel Macron's landmark assisted dying law while striking down a ban on social media for children under 15. The council said the social media measure disproportionately infringed on children's freedoms, prompting the government to work on a revised bill. Nicholas Rushworth of France 24 has the details.
13: France's Constitutional Council has ruled that banning children under 15 from using social media constitutes a disproportionate infringement on their freedom of expression and communication, with potential consequences for their privacy. It's a setback for the French government, which had hoped the law would take effect at the start of the school year in September. Both chambers of parliament had voted in favor of the measure.
14: The Constitutional Council always reviews proportionality. The measure itself isn't unconstitutional, but on the one hand, it is too broad, and on the other hand, it lacks sufficient oversight and safeguards.
13: The government will now work on a new draft of the legislation. Another landmark measure, meanwhile, of President Emmanuel Macron's second five-year term did get the okay. The council upheld legislation on the right to assisted dying. It was passed in Parliament in July after years of debate.
14: When it comes to banning social media, the Constitutional Council is taking a very strict stance. When it comes to end-of-life issues, less so. We didn't expect it to overturn the law entirely, but rather to pay closer attention to certain safeguards, particularly regarding individuals who lack full mental capacity.
13: Assisted dying will be available to adults who are French nationals or long-term residents. They must suffer from pain that is either unresponsive to treatment or, in the patient's view, unbearable if they have chosen not to receive or to stop receiving treatment. The lethal substance must normally be self-administered, although a healthcare professional may carry out the act if the patient is unable to do so. President Macron's office said the ruling completes an exemplary democratic debate. Certain organizations, however, describe the law as a serious threat to the most vulnerable.
8: France 24's Nicholas Rushworth. And that is how we conclude this edition of The Local Report. I am D'Angelo Duzon-Saw on The Voice of St. Martin.
3: Epa, Suhanan, aqui tá Michael Ferrier de Napa Auto Parts na Orange Grove Road em Colby e Napa Auto Parts na ATL Road, Bandi Imigração, na Mandrete, Promé, vou subir Bresley. Prince Bernard. I tell you, no, you see the blue wave? It bring a lot of advertising, so I will hear everybody in the soccer world round mundo sa di corsao. Now, St. Martin, we no have un team blue wave. 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
4: That's right, it's 7:02. 2 minutes after 7 a.m. Grand Rising, everyone. It's

0: going smoothly, it's pretty early before it starts getting a little crazy out there. Anyhow, let me keep you entertained with the news this morning as usual. On the front page of the Daily Herald for today, government capacity limits could delay 2026 budget projects. Government faces thin 5 million Caribbean guilder year-end liquidity buffer. Only two personnel advisors serving entire government. And January 1st GHI target date no longer feasible, phased rollout planned. Those are the stories on the front page this morning of your daily paper, the Daily Herald. The details of those stories and the inside stories are coming up next, so stay tuned. Keep it locked right here. Before we get to the other stories, of course, these stories and more, let's check on the forecast for today, Tuesday. Yeah, forecast for today, Tuesday, which is valid until Wednesday morning. That's tomorrow morning, August 19th. Weather today, partly cloudy to cloudy and slightly hazy with isolated showers. There is a low chance of isolated thunderstorms today. Tonight through Wednesday morning, it will be generally cloudy with scattered showers and a chance of isolated thunderstorms. How I pray and I hope these showers will come. Forecast high for today is at 33 degrees Celsius. That's 91 degrees Fahrenheit. Our forecast low is at 26 degrees Celsius. That's 79 degrees Fahrenheit. Surface winds today through Wednesday morning, easterly to east-southeasterly with a light to moderate breeze at 5 to 15 miles per hour, higher gusts possible. Synopsis, an approaching tropical wave will cause cloudy periods, showers, and a chance of isolated thunderstorms, particularly tonight into tomorrow morning. Therefore, those accessing flood-prone areas should be vigilant. Meanwhile, the cancellation of Saharan dust will gradually diminish today. Thank God. Those with allergies and slash or respiratory illnesses should be aware. Additionally, hot and humid conditions will persist today. Stay hydrated, people, and keep cool and shaded when possible. Smooth to slight seas will prevail. The state of the sea is currently at 2 to 4 feet. The outlook through Thursday morning, it will be cloudy to partly cloudy and slightly hazy with isolated showers. Sunset for today, Tuesday, is at 6:37 p.m. Sunrise tomorrow morning is at 5:56 a.m. This forecast from forecaster Eugenio at the Met office. So, there's rain in the forecast. So, again, like I said, let's pray and hope that that will be the case. In the meantime, let's take a short commercial break here. When I come back, only two personnel advisors serving entire government.
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0: 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Time check, it's 7:06, and let's go to the lead story for today. Only two personnel advisors serving entire government. The Department of Personnel and Organization, PNO, currently has only two personnel advisors serving the entire government, with one already beyond retirement age, creating a major challenge for filling vacancies across public service. Prime Minister Dr. Luc Marcelina said PNO is operating under unprecedented capacity constraints, quote unquote, and is itself one of the most fragile departments within the public service, despite being on page 5, despite being responsible for recruitment and personnel management across government. I quote, "The government reality is that PNO is operating with unprecedented capacity constraints," end quote, Marcelina said in answers to Parliament. He said the department's function book is outdated, critical management positions remain vacant, and the section head personnel position and several support functions are also vacant. The section head policy is approaching retirement. For the past 6 months, the Secretary General has also been serving as acting department head and PNO while carrying out his other responsibilities. PM Ercelina said repeated recruitment efforts during the past 6 months to attract qualified human resources professionals have not produced the desired results. Consultancy support is being explored, but budgetary space for this is extremely limited, he said. The shortage within PNO is also affecting the government's ability to address staffing shortages in other ministries. I quote, "The government's greatest challenge is not a lack of policy ambition, but a lack of institutional capacity," end quote, Mercelina said. More of that story on page 5. Government says it cannot guarantee that all projects and investments included in the 2026 budget will be executed without challenges, pointing to staffing shortages, procurement constraints, administrative backlogs, and limited implementation capacity. Government made the admission in its response to questions from the Unified Resilient St. Martin Movement, URSM faction, as Parliament considers the draft national ordinance stipulating the budget of Country St. Martin for the service year 2026. The faction had questioned how confident the ministers were that they would be able to execute the projects included in the 2026 budget and make use of the funds allocated, referring to concerns raised by the Committee for Financial Supervision, CFT, about earlier investments that remain unexecuted. Government acknowledged the concern and said it would not be realistic to suggest that all projects and investments in the 2026 budget can be executed without challenges. For that reason, government said the 2026 budget places considerable emphasis on strengthening the institutional capacity of government itself. Many of the measures in the budget are aimed at improving implementation capacity, strengthening support departments, reducing bottlenecks, and improving planning and coordination. Government said it is reasonably confident that the priority projects and activities identified in the budget can be advanced during 2026. However, it also acknowledged that some initiatives may proceed more slowly than originally anticipated due to recruitment timelines, procurement processes, legislative dependencies, and limited human resources. Government said the focus is therefore not solely on spending the allocated funds, but in ensuring that available resources are spent effectively and responsibly. That story continues on page 7. Excuse me. In more news, government is working on finalizing the tourist tax and increasing tax compliance to strengthen its liquidity position, as the free liquidity buffer at the end of 2026 is projected at only 5 million Caribbean guilders against total payments of 578 million Caribbean guilders. The information was provided to Parliament in response to questions from members of Parliament about the government's projected liquidity position and the risk associated with the thin buffer. The 5 million Caribbean guilder year-end liquidity buffer was identified as a high fiscal risk alongside hurricane risk. Asked what contingency plan exists in revenues come in, that should be if revenues come in even slightly below projections, and whether the ministry has established a minimum liquidity threshold for hurricane season, the ministry acknowledged the limited buffer. I quote, "The ministry acknowledges the very thin liquidity buffer at year end 2026, 5 million Caribbean guilders against total payments of 578 million Caribbean guilders." The ministry said it is currently working on finalizing the tourist tax and increasing tax compliance. These efforts, I quote, "will increase revenues, which will have a positive impact on our liquidity buffers," end quote, MPs were told. In other news making the front page this morning, full implementation of the General Health Insurance GHI/SAHA system by January 1st, 2027 is no longer considered feasible, but a phased implementation can begin on that date. That's according to the Ministry of Public Health, Social Development and Labor, VSA. The ministry said significant progress was made during 2025 to advance the GHI legislation, but several steps in the legislative process remain before the system can be implemented. The information was provided in answers to members of parliament during 2025. The ministry completed and refined the draft legislative package and carried out policy, legal, and financial analysis to support the proposed reform. Stakeholder consultations were also held to inform and strengthen the proposal. The legislative package was submitted to the Council of Advice for Constitutional Review, which has since issued its advice. The ministry is now working to complete the further report as expeditiously as possible, end quote. Ministry said the timing of the submission to Parliament and the eventual implementation date depends on successfully completing the legislative process, including consideration by Parliament. I quote again, the government's objective remains to implement the General Health Insurance GHI/SAHA system as soon as the legislative process is completed, end quote, the ministry stated. 7:13, let's go inside the paper. SMMC, WYCCF invite public to discuss healthcare wishes. St. Mark Medical Center, SMMC, and the White and Yellow Cross Care Foundation, WYCCF, are inviting the public to a free event on Thursday, August 20, focused on helping people discuss their healthcare wishes before they are unable to speak for themselves. The event, I quote, let's start a conversation, end quote, will take place from 6:30 p.m. to 9 p.m. at the WYCCF's big dining room. The event is open to everyone and no registration is required. The evening will focus on questions surrounding the type of healthcare a person would want if they were one day unable to communicate their wishes. NVGEBE permanent collection policy still not ready, says PM. The permanent collection and disconnection policy for NVGEBE has not yet been submitted to the company's supervisory board for approval, and no new definitive submission date has been provided, according to Prime Minister Dr. Luc Marcelina. The update was provided to members of Parliament MPs. Prime Minister previously indicated that GEBE management was expected to submit its finalized collection and disconnection policy to the supervisory board in June 2026. The Prime Minister said the permanent policy remains under development. It has requested that the finalized policy be submitted so it can be shared with Parliament once received. In the meantime, GEBE has finalized and approved a temporary collection policy as an interim operational measure. Following discussions with ACP-SXM on June 26, 2026, management approved the temporary policy and submitted it to the supervisory board on July 7, 2026 for its information. The temporary collection policy was submitted together with the conditions for connection and rates and related supporting documentation. More of that story on page 3. USM welcomes students as fall 2026 semester begins. Parliamentarians tour new hospital construction site. St. Martin Medical Center, SMMC, recently provided a tour of the St. Martin General Hospital, SMGH, construction site to members of Parliament and other Parliament staff. The visit was part of SMMC's ongoing efforts to engage directly with stakeholders and the community, providing vital information and updates on healthcare developments and the new hospital project. The visit began with a presentation on SMMC, its medical developments, and SMGH, followed by a question and answer opportunity. The MPs and their delegation were then given construction personnel protective equipment as PPE and led in onto the active construction site. Tourist tax held up by legislative process. Legal review delays here. Discrimination law, 108,000 Caribbean guilder plan for implementation. The Ministry of Education, Culture, Youth and Sport has 108,000 Caribbean guilders allocated in the 2026 budget to support the implementation of key legislative products, including the proposed HEAR discrimination provisions, but the legislation will not be enacted before the start of the 2026-2027 school year, which was yesterday, Monday. Minister of Education, Culture, Youth and Sports, Melissa Gumbs, said the delay is mainly linked to changes made to strengthen the proposed legislation and significant capacity constraints within the Department of Legal Affairs and Legalization. Hold on there, one second. Something a little too loud, I think. Turn on my headphones a bit there. Okay, that's better. Okay, so where were we? Okay, so back to the story. The proposed here discrimination provisions form part of amendments to the Education Supervision Ordinance, including the National Ordinance on Primary Education and the National Ordinance on Secondary Education. The draft legislation had previously been approved by the Council of Ministers. However, GUMS decided to strengthen the proposed amendments relating to school regulations by explicitly prohibiting discrimination based on hair type and hair style. Story is its entirety continues on page 4. Let's move on here. Library honors Housen's 35 years of dedicated community service. That's Francia Housen. Government aims to have new SAD board in place by Q3. Government is targeting the third quarter of 2026 to appoint and install a new Social Economic Council SAD board with the representativity verification process and consultations with employer and employee organizations currently underway. Prime Minister and Minister of General Affairs, Dr. Luc Marcelina, said the immediate priority is to reconstitute the SAD board, which is currently not in place. Government's objective is to have the new board appointed during the third quarter of 2026, provided the required nominations are received and the statutory procedures are completed in a timely manner. The information was provided to members of Parliament. Strong turnout for new NADEL on book presentation in The Hague. And Freegan headquarters to reopen after a two-week break. Freegan headquarters, or HQ, is set to reopen its doors on Thursday, August 20, following a two-week break, with its regular community services resuming. The Freegan Food Market will once again welcome families enrolled in the program, allowing them to choose groceries that best suit their households. The Freegan Thrift Store will also reopen, offering pre-loved items, while the freezer will once again be stocked with Freegan meals. Freegan coaches will be available on Thursday mornings. Members of the Spanish-speaking community can also meet with a Spanish-speaking coach on Saturday mornings. The foundation said the break gave its team an opportunity to rest and recharge before resuming its activities. All right, guys. Keep up the good work. PM, before a child opens a book, we must open the way. Academy warns students against chasing social media popularity. St. Martin Academy is urging students to stay focused on their purpose and resist the distractions of social media popularity as the new school year begins. The school's guiding vision for the year is rooted in purpose, rising in excellence, quote unquote, according to Vice Principal Joanna Trim. Trim told students during the first assembly on Monday that the transition to high school is an important turning point for them, offering opportunities to build friendships while remaining focused on their primary purpose. While school, I quote, is undeniably an agency of socialization, socialization is not your primary purpose, end quote, she said. She warned students against becoming too focused on social media attention, saying too many students, I quote, become caught up in the quest to become social media influencers, trading focus for filter driven attention, end quote. This campus is not for creating social media content, Thurim added. She encouraged students, parents, teachers, staff, and managers to consider the people they surround themselves with and the influence those relationships have on their goals and character. All right. I like that. Way to go. Academy VBC reports smooth start, full teacher complement.

at the St. Martin Yacht Club, SMYC, restaurant in Simpson Bay at 4 p.m. Cyclists and runners will carry Robert's ashes for a short ride, and at 5 p.m. a gathering will be held at the Yacht Club to share fond memories of, quote, our special friend, end quote. Lecoq fell ill on Saturday, August 1st, and was rushed to St. Martin Medical Center, where he was admitted. He later passed away. May his soul rest in peace. Colleague Wendell Moore partners with Climb to promote literacy. PJD2 radio host Wendell Moore has partnered with the Climb Foundation to promote literacy through the National Literacy Movement. Drop everything and read SXM. Moore, a former educator, is collaborating with the Climb Foundation as part of its mission, Advancing the Community Together Act. In a partnership with the Climb Foundation, Moore is giving community members the opportunity to win books written by local authors on his show every week through the end of September 2026. Listeners can call in and answer questions posed by Moore or featured local authors for a chance to receive a book. The initiative brings together local authors, House of Dehesi Publishers, and the Climb Foundation in an effort to make literacy a shared community endeavor. The initiative aims to enhance cultural and functional literacy within St. Martin while promoting reading as a tool for empowerment. So if you win the book, you got to read it too. Just a reminder. Arundel and former Governor Holliday talk preserving history. 74 people representing 18 nationalities get Dutch citizenship. That's locally, that's at Harbor View. Teen Times urges students to stay focused this school year. And USM CFY academic track to start October 1st. In Willemstad, Aqualectra writes off 2.2 million Caribbean guilders in debt. Utilities provider Aqualectra has written off more than 2.2 million Caribbean guilders in outstanding water and electricity bills through the Pascu de Vida assistance program aimed at helping financially vulnerable households on Curaçao. Minister of Social Development, Labor and Welfare, SOAW, Charity America Francisca of the MFK disclosed the amount in response to questions submitted by MFK Member of Parliament Javier Silvania. Pascu de Vida is designed to help households whose water or electricity service has already been disconnected because of unpaid invoices. Through the program, eligible families can have their utility services restored while receiving assistance in dealing with their arrears. 24 minutes pasay 7. 6 minutes to 4, half 8. It's 24 minutes after the hour. More news in Willemstad. Governor de Kort opens Perelman pop-up exhibit. Dutch colonial enslavement still affects St. Martin, says SIPS. The harms of Dutch colonial enslavement continues to affect St. Martin's social, economic, and political structures, according to St. Martin Institute for Public Policy Studies, or SIPS, which hosted a public dialogue on the island's enslavement past and its continuing impact. The dialogue titled Commemoration and Raising Awareness of Dutch Colonial Enslavement Passed on St. Martin, Its Effects, Legacy, and Continuing Impact on the Present was held on August 12th at the Phillipsburg Mutual Improvement Association and PMIA Hall on Back Street in Phillipsburg. The event drew a full house of engaged participants, including Prime Minister Dr. Luc Marcelina, while more than 1,500 people watched the discussion through an online stream. In neighboring Anguilla, CXC to host the official release of May-June exam results in Anguilla. Curaçao power back to normal. And resurfacing project improves road to Bethel Methodist Church, resurfacing project improves road to Bethel Methodist School in St. Eustatius. From Simpson Bay, Aquamania Adventures, Pink Sunset Sale is October 3rd. And Reverend John A. Gum celebrates 101st birthday. I believe that was yesterday, right? Mm-hmm. Born in Anguilla in 1924 and has dedicated more than six decades to the Methodist ministry, education, and national service, leaving an enduring mark on the church in Anguilla and the Caribbean. Again, happy belated 101st birthday. From St. Kitts, government launches back to school.

vouchers for every eligible child. In Groningen, schools return as new Dutch and math targets become law. In Zaandam, two minors held after second Zaandam explosion in 5 days. Dutch police have arrested two minors on suspicion of involvement in an explosion that blew the back wall off a Zaandam apartment in the early hours of Monday. The blast at Hof van Zeden was reported around 1:40 a.m. It was followed by a fire, which the fire service put out quickly. The apartment block was evacuated because of fears it might collapse, regional broadcaster NH reported. Nobody was in the apartment when the device went off, and no one was hurt by the blast, police said. In Bridgetown, Barbados, torrential rain triggered by active tropical wave prompts Barbados flash flood warning. From St. Kitts, Emmy award-winning journalist Armstrong to headline Prime Minister's lecture series. From the classrooms of that's Epworth, Maurice Hillier Memorial Junior School, to some of the world's most influential newsrooms, Mr. Jago Armstrong's remarkable journey has been defined by curiosity, courage, and an enduring connection to the land of his birth. This year, the proud son of Newtown returns home as the featured speaker for the Prime Minister's Independence Lecture Series. An Emmy Award-winning journalist and executive producer with more than two decades of experience in print, digital, and broadcast media, Armstrong brings to the lecture series a compelling global perspective shaped by a career spent at the center of consequential events and rapidly changing conversations. Over the years, he has worked with leading international news organizations, including the New York Daily News, Bloomberg, Al Jazeera America, AJ Plus, Vice News, and most recently MS Now, formerly MSNBC. His work has taken him across some of the defining stories of his generation, from United States presidential elections and international conflicts to the 2010 FIFA World Cup in South Africa, the COVID-19 pandemic, and the historic Black Lives Matter protests of 2020. Quite an achievement. Yeah. KANU destroys over 1 ton of narcotics valued at $429.7 million. The Customs Anti-Narcotics Unit, KANU, on Saturday destroyed more than 1 ton of narcotics during a major eradication exercise at Homestretch Avenue, Georgetown, as authorities continue efforts to disrupt the trafficking of illegal drugs through Guyana. A total of 1.2 million kilograms of narcotics were destroyed during the exercise, with an estimated local street value of $429.8 million. The drugs included 81,267 kilograms of cocaine valued at approximately 1,161,767 kilograms of cannabis estimated at 348.5 million Caribbean Guyanese dollars. From the U.S. and the world, U.S. pauses border construction in Big Bend National Park after widespread criticism. DOJ probes College of William and Mary alleging discrimination in favor of minorities. That's in Washington. Trump approval falls to 33%, lowest of his presidency. Reuters Ipsos poll finds. He'll say that he'll call that fake news. And Trump says Iran won't make deal he thinks is needed, threatens to bomb Oman. And Kushner's talks with Israel, Hamas, end without breakthrough on Trump Gaza plan. And it's 7:31 here. Time check. Yeah. Let's go to the editorial. National interests. Okay. This has it near for a minute. All right. The Dutch Caribbean obtaining, so that's his national interest. The Dutch Caribbean obtaining the lowest rate in the Netherlands new draft of flight tax differentiation act. That was in Monday's front page. To go into effect on January 1st, 2027 is almost welcome because it's based on distance from Amsterdam. The islands would normally have fallen into the highest category, but an exemption was made.
Curaçao, Aruba, and St. Martin, but also the so-called Bass Islands, Bonaire, St. Eustatius, and Ceiba, have primarily tourism economies that, to varying extents, that is, rely on visitors from Europe and particularly the Netherlands. Increasing the tax per passenger from the current 29.24 euros by more than 100% to 70.86 euros could have dealt a significant blow to their respective hospitality industries. This move is not without controversy, as the Council of State raised questions about preferential treatment. The issue is whether flights to other destinations at roughly the same distance can be taxed more based on having a different relationship with European countries. Mention was made of Martinique and Saint Bart. Now, the Council indeed has a point where it regards European Union, EU, overseas countries and territories are known as OCTs, ultra-peripheral territories, UPTs, and the like. However, the answer is simple. If France or other EU members take similar action, they too can grant their respective overseas territories exceptions based on that status. As a general principle of law, differentiation may be permitted if justified. One could even argue that this is a matter of national interests. After all, being part of greater constitutional totalities, including a kingdom, ought to mean something. Yeah, ain't that right? How you do are your own diligence. Take care of your people. 7:33, time check here on 102.7. All right, that was the editorial for today, Tuesday, the 18th day of August. A recap of the front page stories, headlines. Only two personnel advisors serving entire government. January 1st, GHI target date. No longer feasible, phased rollout planned. From government, capacity limits could delay 2026 budget projects, and government faces thin 5 million Caribbean guilder year-end liquidity buffer. All right, those were the stories making news for

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5: Hey! Gentlemen, why are we here? We're here in the name of art. We're here to commit ourselves to a higher form of expression. Apple, I've seen your work. 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We've come to the most barren place on Earth to create. Today, we bring life to the desert. Any questions? 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

criminal exploitation. Your child thinks he's a friend. He's a recruiter. Criminal exploitation often starts innocently. Recognize the signs and report it. 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

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Back to back, beat to beat. Come on, DJ. Hit me with another track. 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

Thank you very much. I have a new single that's been out maybe 10 days or so. For those of you who have not heard it, I will tell you that it was written and produced by a young man named Lionel Richie of the Commodores, and it's called Lady.

0: You're off to study in the Netherlands soon. 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
4: 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And you've got it.
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If you purchase a home or business premises or renovate a property, as of the 1st of January 2024, you are required to inform the Belasting Deans. You must also do this if you already possess real estate but have not yet received a tax assessment. How can you report this? 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

Did you know that some wireless devices can significantly interfere with the mobile network on Bonaire, Ceiba, and Stacia? So make sure that your purchase has a CE or FCC mark and uses the right frequencies. 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

Do you want to travel while your residence application is still being processed? And do you need a return visa? The IND offers tips for a smart preparation. Apply for a return visa at least 2 weeks before your trip. Keep in mind that in some instances, your application for a return visa can be denied. This may happen if your residence application is likely not going to be approved. So only buy a ticket when you are certain that your return visa has been approved. Before your trip, you personally need to request information about the exact entry requirements from the relevant countries. Do you hold a nationality that does not require a visa? Then you do not need to apply for a return visa. You can travel with your residence annotation or sticker. Do pay attention to its validity. Do you have questions? Contact the IND by telephone, email, or quickly visit the information counter.

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Or do you have a conflict at work and are you looking for advice or mediation? 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

0: accused Iran of firing two ballistic missiles at its territory. The UAE Defence Ministry said one missile fell inside the country's territorial waters and the other outside. There's been no comment from Iran so far. The Supreme Court in Pakistan has ordered the authorities to transfer the jailed former Prime Minister Imran Khan to hospital for medical checkups following complaints about his poor health. The court has also allowed the cricketer-turned-politician to meet his family once a week and speak to his sons on the phone twice weekly. Mr. Khan has been in prison since August 2023 after he was convicted in a string of cases which he said were politically motivated. He'd been forced from power a year earlier. In the US, a viral marmot-themed cryptocurrency has raised over $80,000 to help fund a decade-long study of the rodents. Clitzia Sala has this report.
1: The Trump administration's cuts to science threatened the closure of the Marmot Adaptive Dynamics Lab, which studies marmot populations in the Rocky Mountains. Scientists initially raised a few thousand dollars by setting up OnlyMarms, an account on the adult content website OnlyFans, featuring the rodents in their natural habitat. But a substantial funding boost came when people, inspired by the account, created the cryptocurrency and donated all transaction fees to the study. The money raised will now enable the program to continue for another year.
0: Clitzia Sala. And that's the latest BBC World News.
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3: E passou a nan, aqui tá Michael Ferrier de Napa Auto Parts na Orange Grove Road em Colby e Napa Auto Parts na ATLS Road, Bandi Imigração na Mandretti, pro me vou subir Bresley, Prince Bernard. I tell you, no, you see the blue wave? It bring a lot of advertising, so I will hear everybody in the soccer world, round mundo, sa de coração. Na St. Martin, we no have un team blue wave. Lo que sí los tiene, está Napa Blue Death. No, nadie ver como orella. Blue Death is a liquid you must put in your car or truck, but only Sinanta diesel, like Audi diesel, Volkswagen diesel, Mercedes diesel, big truck diesel. Pero recuerda bom, nobody, nothing lugar iba St. Martin got better or cheaper Blue Death than Napa Auto Truck and Marine Pass Gallo. Manda turbo brother nang pa kumbra. Send your brother them to Napa St. Martin pa nang kumbra nos Blue Death and start a trend riba social media for St. Martin. Maybe rock mundo people now will know St. Martin tambe. Ombo.
4: And now, the Voice of St. Martin presents the local and national news. Welcome to the local report on the Voice of St. Martin. I am D'Angelo Duzon-Saint. Nation Opportunity Wealth Now Member of Parliament and Vice Chairman of Parliament's Justice Committee, Lyndon Lewis, is calling for an independent review of the temporary designation of Chief of Police Carl John as Acting Secretary General of the Ministry of Justice. Justice Minister Natalie Tackling maintained that the designation was within her ministerial authority and complied with the applicable legal framework. MP Lewis, however, says the Now faction's concerns go beyond whether the minister had the legal authority to make the appointment. The central issue, he argues, is whether the decision-making process was transparent, appropriate, and adequately protected against actual or perceived conflicts of interest. Lewis stressed that an independent review would not imply wrongdoing or invalidate the minister's authority, but would provide an impartial assessment of whether the proper rules and procedures were followed and help restore public confidence. If the minister is confident that the temporary designation was lawful, appropriate, and properly executed, then what is there to fear from an independent review? What is there to hide? He asked. He also questioned whether the chief of police should take on additional responsibilities while the St. Martin Police Force KPSM continues to face significant operational challenges, including staffing shortages, deteriorating facilities at Phillipsburg headquarters and the Simpson Bay substation, rental costs for repeatedly unmanned substations, and ongoing legal disputes involving police personnel. KPSM is overwhelmed with many other issues, and the chief of police should stay focused on normalizing the functioning of his department before taking up any other task. We should not want titles for title's sake, MP Lewis stated. A press release reads in part. The Parliament of St. Martin is set to convene in a public session on Thursday, August 20th, with deliberations on the proposed 2026 national budget high on the agenda. The session is scheduled to begin at 1 p.m. A key item before lawmakers will be the draft national ordinance establishing the budget of the country of St. Martin for the 2026 financial year. Also on Thursday's agenda is the ratification of the agreements list from the Interparliamentary Kingdom Consultation IPCO, held from June 5th through 8th in The Hague, the Netherlands. Budget deliberations are scheduled to continue on Friday, August 21st, with Parliament once again taking up the draft national ordinance establishing the country's 2026 budget. Friday's public session is scheduled to begin at 10 a.m., with the proposed budget expected to remain at the center of parliamentary discussions. The Central Bank of Curaçao and St. Martin CBCS has formalized procedures to ensure banks and other supervised institutions receive timely updates on international sanctions. Under the new procedure, published August 13th, the CBCS will distribute United Nations sanctions updates to supervised institutions within 24 hours of receipt. Notifications from Curaçao's Directorate of Foreign Relations and other relevant sources will also be forwarded within 24 hours. The CBCS receives sanctions information from the United Nations, European Union, the Nederlandse Bank, and other authorities, and publishes alerts in Dutch and English. The measures can target individuals, companies, terrorist organizations, and foreign states in response to terrorism, human rights violations, and weapons proliferation. The central bank stressed that financial institutions must independently monitor sanction developments and cannot wait for a CBCS notification before taking action. The procedure supports FATF requirements and strengthens the financial sector's role in preventing sanctioned entities from accessing the financial system. The country's road network once again took center stage during last week's Council of Ministers press briefing, with particular attention given to the long-discussed Ring Road project. The Honorable Minister of Rummy, Patrice Gums Jr., addressed the issue, pointing to ongoing discussions surrounding the road and efforts to improve its accessibility. There was an effort done towards seeing how we can clean up the road to have it accessible, Minister Gums disclosed, while elaborating further on the matter.
5: There is, of course, more that has to be done more structurally in terms of how you maintain and structure your roads. Beyond the issue of road quality, which, as stated, does have an impact on traffic, it's also a question of mobility. Mobility itself has to do a lot more with how persons use the roads and also the amount of vehicles you have on the roads. From the side of Rummy, what we're doing is actually, we spoke about this quite extensively over the last couple of months, is looking at how we can assist in how we use our roads more efficiently. So there's a discussion ongoing about the Ring Road, for example. There was an effort done towards seeing how we can clean up the road to have it accessible. That's actually been expanded now towards a discussion about the full realization of Rummy, of the Ring Road. That's a more long-term discussion. Second to that, there was a proposal done within the Council of Ministers and then to the Kobe community regarding the potential realigning of the roads along the Kobe district to allow for better flow of traffic. There were a lot of critical responses to that from the Kobe community. And of course, we're taking those into discussion because the proposal was to aid with the sort of the Kobe Simpson Bay traffic that occurs throughout the day, almost every day. And then finally, of course, we had the discussion about efficient use of the roads when it comes to the area of Klemla Bega Square. There's quite a bottlenecking that happens there. The idea, of course, is to make that into a roundabout that allows traffic to continuously flow and not bottleneck in the different areas, in particular in front of Environs Bank and the former KFC. More structurally, I think those are the sort of the short things that we're trying to do, short-term things we're trying to do in terms of fixing the roads and also mobility movement. But I think more long-term, what's important to recognize is that the Ministry of TEAT is actually the one who is responsible for a lot of these different initiatives when it comes to mobility. Last year, actually, I announced that the Ministry had signed an agreement with UNOPS to develop a traffic mobility study. We signed that MOU, letter of intent, actually, this year. Then in discussions with UNOPS, we've actually then, you would have recalled that the Minister of TEAT about 2 weeks ago announced as well that she was actually doing a traffic study as well. This isn't necessarily sort of two different cases, they're actually complementary. The Ministry of TEAT is carrying out a holistic carrying capacity study that's actually going to identify how much more we can do. UNOPS's role comes in after that study is completed in terms of the interventions that can be done. We have made that decision because UNOPS identified already that the work being done by the Ministry of TEAT was far broader than what their scope was going to be. So the idea is that that mobility study has to be completed first from the Ministry of TEAT. Once that's completed, then UNOPS comes in with recommendations in terms of the more hard infrastructural investments. But I think what's also important to discuss, and I think it's really the elephant in the room that I've spoken about several times, we really have to address the amount of vehicles. But before you can address that, and I think the Minister of TEAT is working very diligently on that, is to address public transportation. One, a proper system, and two, reflecting on the number of licenses for buses and taxis that have been issued, because the reality is the lack of public transportation system that's reliable forces us all to have additional cars, and of course the number of buses that are regulated also to protect the market, but also to allow the taxi drivers already in the market to actually have time for guests and actually have enough guests. If you flood the market, then you actually damage the market. So those are the big things that the government are actually working towards addressing within the bigger discussion of traffic mobility. But I think it's important to recognize that from the side of the Ministry of Environment, which is more infrastructure execution side, we have been doing a lot of the road repairs. They were on pause, of course, because on a small island, you have limited asphalt supply. There is a shipment of asphalt coming in shortly, and we can, of course, then begin again with minor repairs. From a more long-term perspective of infrastructure, we are looking, of course, at the use of the road fund to adequately manage maintenance more structurally.
4: From me, Minister Patrice Gums Jr. The police force of St. Martin KPSM is asking residents who recently reported an outboard motor stolen to come forward after police recovered one during a recent search. Anyone who believes the motor belongs to them is asked to visit the KPSM police station in Phillipsburg with proof of ownership, such as a police report, purchase documents, photographs, or the motor serial number. Meanwhile, the recovery forms part of KPSM's ongoing cleanup of the area behind the police station. With the peak of the Atlantic hurricane season approaching, police are removing unnecessary items and potential hazards. About 60 scooters were removed and disposed of last week, with the cleanup expected to continue in the coming days. Member of Parliament for the National Alliance, the Honorable Daryl York, recently addressed concerns surrounding crime and prison capacity during an appearance on the morning radio program, The Breakfast Lounge, on Wednesday, August 12th. During the program, he was asked to share his perspective on the island's ongoing crime situation, as well as concerns over the limited number of prison cells available at the Point Blanche prison. MP York offered this perspective on the matter during the interview.
6: It can't be that people committing violent crimes, like the other day there was a home invasion where the owners got severely injured by the intruders. The other day there was alleged somebody that was caught coming in with an exorbitant amount of drugs. These people don't see the type of justice they're supposed to see because we're at full capacity, right? While we have people that did white collar crimes are occupying these cells. Now, my question is, you have this person that did, these persons, because there are more than one, that did white collar crimes, fine, they did the time, do the crime, you do the time. But are we going to prioritize keeping them in instead of that person that committed a violent crime?
7: Murder, whether murder, for example,
6: rape, drugs, correct. You name it. At that point, we got to prioritize. And if you're going to close off an entire female ward, a female section, that means, and we've seen the uptick directly, indirectly, you have more female crimes now.
7: Mm-hmm.
6: You know, they can't go to the jail. There's no space for them. There's no section for them. Clear. And look now, that there's no section, and it's public that there's no section, we had 3 crimes with females the last week.
7: Mm-hmm.
6: You know, so directly, indirectly, it's affecting the entire population. And I believe better choices need to be made. And that's all I'll say about that.
7: Sometimes the choices that you make also have consequences as
6: well. Everything have consequences. Mm-hmm. And we're seeing the consequences.
7: Wrong choices.
6: And we're seeing the consequences of these choices. I can't imagine if a different decision was made that these things would be happening with those decisions. So if you were to say, hey, the white collar crimes, get an ankle bracelet or whatever, you got to come back and serve your time later. I don't care. I don't think the consequences of that choice will be supersede, for example, someone continue to do violent crime, or people not seeing the right example set that they will go and do it.
7: Mm-hmm.
6: So to each their own, you do the crime, you got to do the time. But in times like this, I believe we have to look at, we got to think out of the box.
4: National Alliance Member of Parliament, Daryl York. The St. Martin Institute for Public Policy Studies, SIPS, successfully hosted a public dialogue on August 12th at the PMIA Hall in Phillipsburg, examining the legacy and continuing impact of Dutch colonial enslavement on St. Martin. Johan James has the details.
8: The event attracted a full house, including Prime Minister Dr. Luc Marcelina, while more than 1,500 people joined online. Participants emphasized that the consequences of colonial enslavement extend beyond history, continuing to influence social, economic, political, cultural, and religious realities on St. Martin. A major highlight was the participation of secondary school students from St. Martin Academy, Learning Unlimited Preparatory School, MAC Comprehensive Secondary Education, Milton Peters College, HAVO and VWO, and the St. Martin Youth Council Association. The students made a presentation calling for greater awareness and preservation of St. Martin's slavery history for future generations. Historian and cultural anthropologist Beverly Richardson also presented on St. Martin's colonial enslavement experiences. SIPS president Dr. Julio Romney identified 3 continuing harms of Dutch colonial enslavement: social and cultural fragmentation, structural economic inequality, and distorted political development. He noted that these legacies continue to affect identity, economic mobility, and governance. SIPS will conclude its campaign on August 27th at 7 p.m. at the Bel Air Community Center, where the participating students will be recognized and awarded. SIPS will also present a conceptual framework for reparatory justice grounded in self-reliance, alongside emancipation enactments and dance performances. The public is invited to attend. Reporting from Studio One for the Voice of St. Martin, I'm Johan James.
4: The Pan American Health Organization, PAHO, has launched a new toolkit to help countries prevent and respond to bullying and cyberbullying among children and adolescents across the Americas. The resource brings together evidence-based recommendations and practical tools for the health, education, and social protection sectors, while highlighting the role of health services in early identification, treatment, and ongoing support. PAHO says about 1 in 4 adolescents aged 13 to 17 in Latin America and the Caribbean reports experiencing bullying at school each month. Rates range from about 23% in Central America to 30% in South America. Bullying is also a growing concern, with between 7 and 27% of children and adolescents in some countries reporting online harassment, threats, or humiliation during the previous year. Girls report higher rates of cyberbullying. PAHO warns that online abuse can spread rapidly, reach large audiences, and remain permanently accessible, often extending or amplifying violence that begins offline. The organization stresses that bullying is preventable and says the new toolkit is designed to make proven prevention and response measures more accessible to policymakers, educators, health professionals, and others working with young people. From Oranjestad, the Aruba Police Force marked its 40th anniversary with a holy mass honoring 4 decades of service, integrity, and dedication to the people of Aruba. The celebration highlighted the importance of public trust, professionalism, and transparency in modern policing. Adding a strong regional dimension to the occasion, police delegations from St. Martin, Curaçao, Bonaire, Saba, St. Eustatius, the Netherlands, and Suriname joined Aruba in an official parade symbolizing unity and cooperation in the fight against crime. You are listening to the local and national news. In more news, police in Curaçao are stepping up their fight against a growing wave of criminal activity across the island, declaring a determined campaign to restore public safety and protect communities. Gonzalo Qualis reports.
9: We reported earlier, over the last couple of days, that hydraulic equipment was robbed from the rescue car of the fire department that they had in Bandabo. This is the second time that robbers are taking those hydraulic equipment, which can be used to do anything. For instance, they can shoot down any kind of lock on a door, and they are even able to penetrate into cases, safe cases, so to speak. Well, this is what happened in the course of Monday to Tuesday. It seems that it is the equipment that was robbed by robbers from the fire station, that this equipment has been used in order to be able to perpetrate these kind of robbers that took place against heavy security areas and heavy safes that they have, the money that was sold the whole day. They had it guarded there before they take that to the bank. It happened that some of those, what they called fast food joints, were very popular. They were robbed. A store of Kentucky Fried Chicken on the Roosevelt Way, which goes to the airport, every time this part of the business of KFC is busy. And also the McDonald's in the area of Salina was hit by robbers who penetrated in the store, had the means and ways to open up the safes, and fled off with all of the sales of the whole day. They left the safes open so the authorities can get started with their work, supposedly to see what could be the case that is being handled and how they're going to do it. But with a statement, strong statement made by the authorities declaring openly war against all kinds of criminal activities. There you have it. This is Gonzalo Quares reporting for Radio PJD2 out of Willemstad, Curaçao.
4: In news coming from the other side of the Atlantic, budget negotiations between Dutch cabinet and opposition party PRO remain difficult, with party leader Jesse Klaver describing the differences over next year's budget as enormous. Klaver wants proposed cuts to Social Security removed, but says the cabinet has yet to make concessions. Despite the differences, PRO remains willing to continue talks on whether it will support the minority government's budget. The cabinet faces a tight deadline, with the budget due to be submitted to the Council of State in 2 weeks. Klaver also criticized the absence of Finance Minister Ilkka Heinen from the political talks. The Prime Minister's office said Heinen will handle the financial and technical negotiations, while Prime Minister Rob Jetten and the Deputy Prime Ministers lead the political discussions. The minority coalition of D66, CDA, and VVD lacks a parliamentary majority and therefore needs opposition support to pass its budget. Talks with Ja Einen Twintig were described as good and constructive. Further meetings with Christian Uni, 50+, SGP, and Vault are scheduled in the coming days. And finally, in this newscast, the French government has approved a special budget worth 12 million euros to help towns affected by the recent wildfires in the country's south. Prime Minister Sébastien Lecornu announced a raft of other support measures, including tax breaks for companies affected by the calamity. Yuko Royer is a journalist with France 24.
10: Speaking in Mérignac, one of the towns reeling from the recent deadly fires, the French Prime Minister pledged to help rebuild communities ravaged by the disaster by cutting red tape.
11: For equivalent reconstruction projects, we will ensure that these building permits can generally be issued within a month or even less than a month.
10: He also announced that 12 million euros of aid available immediately

0: I don't even come.
1: We feel like we've been let down, just abandoned.
0: The Prime Minister said the government had nothing to hide regarding its fire response over the past few weeks, and also took a swipe at insurance companies, warning that those who try to dodge fair compensation will be called out.
2: France 24's Yuka Royer. And that is how we conclude this edition of The Local Report. I am D'Angelo Duzonsan on The Voice of St. Martin.
3: Et pas sur un an, qui est Michael Ferrier de Napa Auto Parts na Arden Grove Road in Colby, et Napa Auto Parts na ATL Road, Bandi Immigration, na Mandretti, promet, vous subit Bresley, Prince Bernard. I tell you, no, you see the blue wave? It brings a lot of advertising, so I will hear everybody in the soccer world, round mundo, sa di corso. Na St. Martin, we no have un team blue wave. Lo que sí los tengo, está Napa Blue Death. No, nada ver como orena. 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Manda turbo brother nang pa kumbra. Send your brother them to Napa St. Martin pa nang kumbra nos Blue Death and start a trend riba social media for St. Martin. Maybe rough mundo people now will know St. Martin tambe. Ombo.
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